0: I mentioned that the mermaid in the story of La Fair Melusina, the agreement for her getting legs and being able to fall in love with the land-loving man is that she had to go back and be a mermaid on the weekends. Very interesting caveat. But, of course, in the story, the guy goes and snoops on her and discovers that she's a mermaid. Well, what was she doing on the weekends? She had to go back and be a mermaid. Well, it ends happily, though. I don't know how, but you can tell from the music. Kurt Mazur and the Leipzig Gewandhaus Orchestra.
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2: In your mid-Michigan weather forecast, expect mostly cloudy skies tonight with a low around 50. It'll be partly sunny tomorrow with highs in the lower 60s, and expect sunny skies Thursday with a high near 63.

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0: Alexander Fitterstein, a clarinet with the San Francisco Ballet Orchestra, Martin West conducting. The Clarinet Concertino by Carl Maria von Weber.
1: 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I'm Diane Jones, and this week on Feminine Fusion, it's plucked music. 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

0: the result of a request by conductor Dimitri Mitropoulos of David Diamond to write him a happy work. And that was certainly a worthy response. Rounds for String Orchestra by David Diamond, played there by the Seattle Symphony, conducted by Gerard Schwartz.
1: 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Pianist Evren Ozell and the Jackson Symphony perform Beethoven's Fourth Piano Concerto, and the Lansing Symphony plays Jared Miller's Surge and Swell. 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

In your mid-Michigan weather forecast, expect mostly cloudy skies tonight with a low around 50. It'll be partly sunny tomorrow with highs in the lower 60s, and expect sunny skies Thursday with a high near 63.

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0: Alicia de la Rocha at the piano. Sir Colin Davis led the English Chamber Orchestra. Piano Concerto No. 22 by Mozart.
1: In your mid-Michigan weather forecast, expect mostly cloudy skies tonight with a low around 50. It'll be partly sunny tomorrow with highs in the lower 60s, and expect sunny skies Thursday with a high near 63.
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0: violinists Akiko Myers and Aubrey Oliverson with the Academy Virtuosi, music of Philip Glass, called Echorus. The violins kind of echoing one another. I'm Steve Seal. Thanks for tuning in. Hope you can stick around.
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0: fascinating piece by the contemporary English composer Hugh Watkins. His flute concerto, played there by flutist Adam Walker with the Halle Orchestra, conducted by Ryan Wigglesworth.
1: In your mid-Michigan weather forecast, expect mostly cloudy skies tonight with a low around 50. It'll be partly sunny tomorrow with highs in the lower 60s, and expect sunny skies Thursday with a high near 63.
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0: Caroline Shaw, inspired by Haydn and the humor that she heard in a particular Haydn string quartet, Entr'acte, played there by the United Strings of Europe, led by Julian Ozcool.
1: In your mid-Michigan weather forecast, expect mostly cloudy skies tonight with a low around 50. It'll be partly sunny tomorrow with highs in the lower 60s, and expect sunny skies Thursday with a high near 63.
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0: Very nicely, well-deserved ovation from the audience there at the Seattle Symphony, led by Thomas Dashgard, and the Symphony No. 4, The Poem of Ecstasy by Alexander Scriabin.
1: In your mid-Michigan weather forecast, expect mostly cloudy skies tonight with a low around 50. It'll be partly sunny tomorrow with highs in the lower 60s, and expect sunny skies Thursday with a high near 63.
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0: There's a piece that sounds like it could be just centuries old, but it was actually written in the 1980s, if you can believe that, by the late English composer Ivan Moody, probably his best-known piece, Canticum Canticorum, originally written for the Hilliard Ensemble, based on the Song of Songs, sung by New York Polyphony.
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0: First few bars of Debussy's Sonata for Flute, Viola, and Harp have these magical moments where the flute and the viola sort of meld into one another as they trade off the melody line before they start playing together and complementing each other. 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

0: Second movement from the Symphony No. 7 by Emily Mayer. I'm Steve C.
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0: If you or anyone you know has played horn in the last 70 years, you've most likely been inspired by Barry Tuckwell. He died in 2020 at the age of 88, and he was is considered the finest of his era, inspiring every generation of horn players for the last seven decades. Barry Tuckwell and the Academy of St. Martin in the Fields played Horn Concerto No. 5 by Czech composer turned Italian runaway Giovanni Punto. I'm Jalene Kahn. It's really great to have your company tonight. Thanks a lot for being here.
1: 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This is Matt Wetroba, reminding you that if you miss any of my Sunday evening program, the first 2 hours will repeat the following Saturday. So join me for Folk with Matt Wetroba, Sunday at 6, and then again on Saturday at 6, right here on WKAR 90.5 FM.
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0: Swedish composer Dag Vieren had a strict routine. He composed in the morning, and his wife and daughter left him alone to do that. Then in the afternoon, he would play for them what he had written that day. There's a short documentary on a website dedicated to the life of Dag Vieren, and his daughter talks about her father. It's kind of worth it to watch, especially to hear her talking about how he sang rather off-key. Here's a serenade for strings by Dag Vieren, performed by the National Arts Center Orchestra.

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0: Symphony No. 18 by Julius Röntgen. That was the North German Radio Philharmonic on Music Through the Night.
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0: the Kalidor String Quartet with the Andante movement from Beethoven's String Quartet No. 14 on Music Through the Night. Another big B is coming up. We'll hear music by Brahms in about 10 minutes. I hope you can stick around. I'm Jillian Kahn. It's always great to have your company.
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0: Bernstein and Brahms, a great combination. Leonard Bernstein conducted the New York Philharmonic with Serenade No. 2 by Johannes Brahms.
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0: Kiki Mora. She's a witch no bigger than a thimble. And she, maybe much like your grandmother, believes that cleanliness is godliness. Her story is a popular Eastern European folklore, and that music is by Anatol Leadov. We heard the Mexico City Philharmonic Orchestra, led by Enrique Batiz.
1: 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I'm Diane Jones, and this week on Feminine Fusion, it's plucked music, works for guitar, harp, and harpsichord.
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0: thanks to a hypnosis, Rachmaninoff was able to start writing his second symphony. That was 3 years after the failed premiere of his first, which put him in a deep depression. We just heard the third and fourth movements from that Symphony No. 2 by Rachmaninoff, performed by the Cincinnati Symphony Orchestra under Pavel Yerby.
1: 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Pianist Evren Ozel and the Jackson Symphony perform Beethoven's Fourth Piano Concerto, and the Lansing Symphony plays Jared Miller's Surge and Swell. 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

0: That music is from a play about a 16th century Scandinavian king, King Christian II. That suite by Jean Sibelius, performed by the BBC National Orchestra of Wales with conductor Thomas Sundergaard.
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0: Thomas Fury conducted Kamerade Bern with Sinfonia No. 3 by Carl Philipp Emanuel Bach. I'm Jalene Kahn. It's great to have your company. Thanks for being here. If you find a lot of comfort near the water, well, stick around. We're going to spend some time near a few different rivers, starting in just a minute.
1: In his Third Symphony, Gustav Mahler depicts nature's rude awakening from a winter's sleep. He also evokes lighter moments, like a jolly animal's dance in the forest. On the next Chicago Symphony Orchestra program, Klaus Mäkelä conducts Mahler's Third Symphony. Next time with the CSO, I'm Lisa Simeone.
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3: In mid-Michigan weather today, we're expecting mostly cloudy skies with a high near 63. Overnight tonight, partly cloudy with a low around 40. And on Thursday, increasing clouds with a high near 64.

0: Enrique Batiz conducted the Royal Philharmonic Orchestra with Mississippi Suite by Ferdy Grofe.
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1: 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The Bamberg Symphony Orchestra is joined here by hornist Marie-Louise Neunecker. They'll play this Idol by Alexander Glazunov.

0: Idol by Alexander Glazunov. Werner Andreas Albert conducted Bamberg Symphony Orchestra and hornist Marie-Louise Neunecker. A Haydn string quartet coming up in just a minute.
1: Good morning, I'm Linda Kernahan. The moon has long been a source of inspiration in the arts. 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
3: In mid-Michigan weather today, we're expecting mostly cloudy skies with a high near 63. Overnight tonight, partly cloudy with a low around 40, and on Thursday, increasing clouds with a high near 64.

0: That string quartet is from the last complete set of quartets that Haydn wrote, String Quartet No. 64, performed there by the Cleveland Quartet.
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0: Well, there you go. That should help if you're just starting your day. The overture from William Tell by Gioachino Rossini. Rossini once said, "What will survive me?" And he predicted the third act from William Tell. Thomas Shippers conducted the Cincinnati Symphony Orchestra on that recording. I'm Jalene Kahn. Thanks a lot for being here. I hope you have a great Wednesday.
1: 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That and more Friday afternoon at 2 on WKAR.
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0: A collection called Viennese Ladies Ländler, the music by Schumann was, the music by Franz Schubert, there we go, was performed by Ensemble Vienna.
1: Good morning, I'm Linda Kernahan. The moon has long been a source of inspiration in the arts. It's even been thought to influence human behavior. This morning, we'll explore its mysterious power. 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
3: In mid-Michigan weather today, we're expecting mostly cloudy skies with a high near 63. Overnight tonight, partly cloudy with a low around 40. And on Thursday, increasing clouds with a high near 64.

0: From the 27 piano concertos by Mozart, we landed at the end of the concerto number 23 in A major. That was Christian Zacharias and the Dresden State Orchestra, the conductor David Zinman. Ermanno Wolf Ferrari's idol was Mozart. He once said, "When a piece of music touches our heart, we don't need to understand why." He even felt that it should not be understood, even if it were possible to do so. As he put it, "We do not need to be botanists to perceive the beauty of a forest." A bit of his music is coming up in just a moment.
1: 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I'm Diane Jones, and this week on Feminine Fusion, it's plucked music, works for guitar, harp, and harpsichord.
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0: The finale from A Suite for Strings by Dame Ethel Smyth. That was the South German Chamber Orchestra. I'm Melissa Owsley. Thanks for listening.
1: On the next Great Lakes Concerts, violist Jay Julio and pianist Josh Tatsuo Cullen play Morpheus by Rebecca Clark. Pianist Evren Ozell and the Jackson Symphony perform Beethoven's Fourth Piano Concerto, and the Lansing Symphony plays Jared Miller's Surge and Swell. 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

0: A Scherzo for Strings by Horatio Parker. That was the Gowanus Arts Ensemble, conducted by Ruben Blundell. When pianist Michelle Kahn started exploring the life and music of Florence Price and Margaret Bonds, she discovered that both of them were very religious. They grew up in the church and the Black American gospel tradition, where spirituals were a mainstay. Now, Margaret Bonds was also an exceptional pianist, and Michelle Kahn thinks that one of her most important works is a suite for spirituals arranged for piano. One section, Troubled Waters, you can almost hear the rhythms of the African drums. I'll show you what I mean in just a moment.
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In mid-Michigan weather today, we're expecting mostly cloudy skies with a high near 63. Overnight tonight, partly cloudy with a low around 40. And on Thursday, increasing clouds with a high near 64.

0: A concert performance. The Violin Concerto No. 1 by Max Bruch. That was the last movement with Midori and the Berlin Philharmonic, conducted by Maurice Janssens.
1: Good morning, I'm Linda Kernahan. 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

0: That is music from a ballet about a group of children who visit a cake shop in Vienna and eat themselves silly. The music composed by Richard Strauss was played this morning by the Tokyo Metropolitan Symphony Orchestra. I'm Melissa Owsley. Thanks for listening.
1: 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We're going to get started with music in just a moment. 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Partly cloudy overnight tonight, a low around 40. Tomorrow, increasing clouds with a high near 64. And on Friday, mostly cloudy, high near 67 and a 40% chance of showers after 2 p.m. Currently in Ann Arbor, 54 degrees. In Charlotte, also 54 degrees. And in East Lansing, 54 degrees, all under cloudy skies. Well, I'm always interested in connections between classical music and other kinds of music. We know from sort of research and, well, talking to my friends and my own musical listening habits that those of us who love classical music usually love other kinds of music as well. A couple of opportunities came up to explore those connections today because of some birthdays of some non-classical music stars. And we're going to start with one that I think has a great connection to music because it brings in the idea of music and, well, human behavior inspired by the moon. And here's a little hint.
2: Snap out of it!
1: That was, in fact, the actress known as Cher, a.k.a. Cheryl Sarkisian, who turns 80 years old today. That was just a little clip from her Oscar-winning performance. She won for Best Actress in Moonstruck in 1987. So lots of music inspired by the moon, and we're going to hear two selections now. The second one that we'll hear was used in the soundtrack for the movie Moonstruck. But first we'll hear O Lovely Moon from Rusalka by Dvorak. That's originally a soprano aria, but performed here on violin by Joshua Bell with the Orchestra of St. Luke's led by Michael Stern. After that, we'll hear Giacomo Puccini's Act One duet from La Boheme, O Suave Fanciulla, O Beautiful Girl. Mirella Freni, the soprano, and Luciano Pavarotti, the tenor with the Berlin Philharmonic led by Herbert von Karajan.

And the couple in question, Mimi and Rodolfo, walk off stage singing, now deeply in love. That was the Act One duet, O Suave Fanciulla, O Pretty Little Lady, from La Boheme by Puccini. We heard soprano Mirella Freni, tenor Luciano Pavarotti, and the Berlin Philharmonic led by Herbert von Karajan. And before that, we heard the aria O Lovely Moon in an instrumental arrangement, and that's from Rusalka by Antonín Dvořák. And we heard violinist Joshua Bell with the Orchestra of St. Luke's, led by Michael Stern. Now, I chose those two pieces to start us off this morning because today is the birthday of the actress and pop star, one of the most successful recording artists of all time, Cher. Born Cheryl Sarkisian on this day in 1946. Happy 80th birthday to her. She won the Academy Award in 1988, Best Actress for Moonstruck. She's not an EGOT, she is an EGO, no Tony Award, but Emmy, Grammy, and Oscar Award winning actress. And that second piece that we heard was used in the soundtrack of Moonstruck, which I just watched a few scenes from, a very romantic movie. Doesn't quite mirror La Boheme, has a happy ending, but spoiler alert. But the theme of beauty that in that second aria connects us to another pop star with a birthday today. As I mentioned earlier, I always like exploring connections between different genres of music. So the English musician Joe Cocker was born on this day in 1944, and he lived until 2014. His most famous, his signature song, in fact, is this one.

And that was his 1974 hit, a cover of a song originally recorded by Billy Preston. But I particularly love the chord changes in that song. I was kind of figuring it out on the piano earlier this morning. But the theme of beauty is one that has certainly inspired many a musician. And we'll hear an example of that now. So I didn't really imagine starting out to pick this playlist that Hieronymus Praetorius and Joe Cocker had anything in common, but turns out, well, yes, Hieronymus Praetorius has not one but two motets that mention the concept of beauty. We'll hear them now. Quam pulchra es, how beautiful you are, and tota pulchra es, all beautiful you are. Music of Hieronymus Praetorius with the Baltasar Neumann Ensemble and chorus led by Pablo Eras Casado.

0: Two motets exploring the concept of beauty by Hieronymus Praetorius, German composer who lived from 1560 to 1629. We heard Quam pulchra es, how beautiful you are, and Tota pulchra es, all beautiful you are, with the Baltasar Neumann Ensemble and Chorus led by Pablo Eras Casado. That theme of beauty explored in music certainly comes down over the centuries. And I chose those two pieces because the English musician Joe Cocker, who was born on this day in 1944, lived to be 70 years old till 2014, and his signature song was You Are So Beautiful, which is a really lovely one. Well, I'm Linda Kernahan. Happy Wednesday morning to you, filling in for Jody Knoll, who's off on a well-earned vacation. And music will continue along with a look at your mid-Michigan weather after this.
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0: And in your mid-Michigan weather, mostly cloudy today, a high near 63. Partly cloudy overnight tonight with a low around 40. For tomorrow, increasing clouds, a high near 64. And on Friday, mostly cloudy, high near 67. And also a 40% chance of showers in the afternoon on Friday to kick off your Memorial Day weekend. Currently in Chelsea, 54 degrees. In Grand Rapids, 56 degrees. And in East Lansing, 54 degrees. Cloudy skies right now in East Lansing. We're going to hear music next by a Czech composer born in 1773, what was then Bohemia, now Czech Republic. His name is Venzel Tomáš Matějka, and he was also a celebrated guitarist in his day. I think he was acquainted with Schubert. Schubert wrote a cello part for one of his pieces, and this piece that we're going to hear by Matějka has five movements, and the last one I think is going to be quoting some Schubert song melodies. This is the Serenade for Flute, Viola, and Guitar, and we'll hear flutist Evelyn Frank, violist Robert Smithson, and guitarist Dana Cheevers.

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Music by a composer who I don't believe I had heard of before I found it for today's playlist. A Czech composer, Wenzel Tomáš Matějka, lived from 1773 to 1830, so roughly a contemporary of Beethoven. That was his Serenade for Flute, Viola, and Guitar, music of Matějka, performed by flutist Evelyn Frank, violist Robert Smithson, and guitarist Dana Cheevers. I'm Linda Carnahan. Thanks for joining me on this Wednesday morning where I am in for Jody Knoll. And we're going to take a look at mid-Michigan weather and then hear some music by Maurice Durafle. In mid-Michigan weather today, mostly cloudy with a high near 63. Tonight, partly cloudy, a low around 40. Tomorrow, increasing clouds with a high near 64. And on Friday, mostly cloudy with a high of 67. Also a 40% chance of rain in the afternoon on Friday. Well, I played two motets earlier by Hieronymus Praetorius that referenced the concept of beauty, because it was on this day in 1944, Praetorius couldn't have predicted this, but in 1944, the English musician Joe Cocker was born, his signature song being You Are So Beautiful. Well, this text, Tota Pulchra Es, Thou Art All Beauty, was popular with composers, and we're going to hear a setting of it now by Maurice Durafle. And that's going to be two motets from his four that are on Gregorian chants. So first, Tota Pulchra Es, and then Ubi Caritas, music of Durafle with the Winchester Cathedral Choir, led by David Hill.

0: Two motets by the 20th century French composer Maurice Duruflé. We heard Tota Pulchra Est, Thou Art All Beauty, and Ubi Caritas, Where Charity and Love Are, with the Winchester Cathedral Choir led by David Hill. I've chosen pieces on the topic of beauty this morning because on this day in 1944, the English rocker Joe Cocker was born, and his signature song, of course, You Are So Beautiful. I have one more piece that fits that bill coming up after this.
1: 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It all starts tonight at 8 o'clock, only on WKAR Public Television, Channel 23.1.
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0: Well, here's one more piece about beauty to round out this 9 o'clock hour, and it's from one of my favorite operas, The Elixir of Love by Gaetano Donizetti. I saw a production in Pittsburgh when I was living there. This must have been, 13 years ago now, something like that. It was by a group called Resonance Works, and they did it in a 1940s setting, which meant that the costumes and hairstyles were fabulous. And the character Nemorino, who sings this aria we're going to hear, was dressed as a janitor with a mop and a bucket, and he kept doing the funny thing of accidentally stepping in the bucket. It was really cute. Well, we're going to hear the aria Quanto è bella, How Beautiful She Is, from The Elixir of Love by Gaetano Donizetti, with tenor Luciano Pavarotti and the Adelaide Opera House Orchestra led by Richard Bonning.

Quanto è bella, how beautiful she is, an aria from Act One of The Elixir of Love by Gaetano Donizetti. And that was Luciano Pavarotti with the Adelaide Opera House Orchestra led by Richard Bonning. And I chose that because today is the birthday of the English musician Joe Cocker, lived from 1944 to 2014, and his signature song, of course, was You Are So Beautiful. I'm Linda Kernahan, in for Jody Knoll, and from Michigan State University, this is listener-supported 90.5 WKAR-FM and WKAR-FM HD1 East Lansing. And there's another pop star whose birthday is today, and I always find it fun to find connections between different genres of music, pop and classical in this case. Cher, the actress who was born Cheryl Sarkisian, turns 80 years old today. And one of the things she's famous for is having won the Oscar for Best Actress for the 1987 film Moonstruck. I read that she's the only performer who has both won an Oscar and been inducted into the Rock and Roll Hall of Fame. Well, in honor of the movie Moonstruck, some moon-like music or moon-inspired music, this is by the American composer Dan Locklear. It's Moonshine from Hughes for orchestra. And the composer writes a note that the serenity and calm of the movement is framed by muted strings to start out with, but then some wind and brass colors come in, and also a vibraphone that is bowed with like a string instrument bow, which is a really cool sound. Moonshine by Dan Locklear with the Slovak Radio Symphony Orchestra, led by Kirk Trevor.

Music by the American composer Dan Locklear. That was Moonshine from his Hughes for Orchestra. Music from 1993 with the Slovak Radio Symphony Orchestra led by Kirk Trevor. And I chose that today in honor of the 80th birthday of the pop star Cher, who of course is known, one of the things she's known for is her role in Moonstruck, a movie from 1987. She won an Oscar for Best Actress for that movie. But probably her best known song of all time is this one.

And that hit song by Cher from 1998, it popularized or publicized this effect called autotune. It's an electronic effect applied to the voice. It helps people who are having a little trouble staying on pitch, but it also just produces an interesting electronic effect. It has been quite controversial, its use in pop music, but kind of cool there. Well, on the topic of believing, there's plenty of sacred music, music related to faith in classical music. One of the things in mid-Michigan that we have to find the faith to believe in is that spring will actually start and stick around. And I think it's finally here, but temperatures have dipped a little bit. But we're going to hear a piece next that includes a transcription of a song by Franz Schubert, Frühlingsglaube, Belief in Spring. This is part of three songs that are transcribed for solo piano by Schubert, Frühlingsglaube, Gretchen am Spinnrad, Gretchen at the Spinning Wheel, and Ave Maria, music of Franz Schubert as transcribed by Franz Liszt and performed by pianist Antonio Barbosa.

0: Three songs by Franz Schubert as transcribed for piano by Franz Liszt. We heard Frühlingsglaube, Belief in Spring, Gretchen am Spinnrad, Gretchen at the Spinning Wheel, and Ave Maria, performed by pianist Antonio Barbosa. And I looked up the text for Frühlingsglaube. I thought Belief in Spring was a lovely concept. Here's a little bit of the translation of the text from that song. The world grows fairer each day. We cannot know what is still to come. The flowering knows no end. The deepest, most distant valley is in flower. Now, poor heart, forget your torment. Now all must change. I'm Linda Carnahan in for Jody Knoll, and coming up after this, a look at your mid-Michigan weather, and then music by Haydn.
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0: And that was a lovely conversation with JJ that I got to co-host, so I hope you can catch that Friday at 3. It'll also be repeated Sunday at 4. We're repeating our first season of Community Classical, but watch for new episodes, or, well, listen for new episodes coming in September. In your mid-Michigan weather, mostly cloudy today, high of 63. Tonight, partly cloudy, a low around 40. On Thursday, increasing clouds with a high near 64, tomorrow that is, Thursday. And then on Friday, mostly cloudy, a high of 67. Also, 40% chance of rain in the afternoon on Friday. Music by Franz Joseph Haydn next. We had music a moment ago that dealt with the topic of belief. Well, if you believe in miracles, when this piece was premiered, at the end of it, the audience sort of rushed the stage and luckily got out of the way because a chandelier fell, and the miracle was that no one was hurt. Haydn's Symphony No. 96, nicknamed The Miracle, with the Austro-Hungarian Haydn Orchestra, led by Adam Fischer.

The Symphony No. 96 by Franz Joseph Haydn, nicknamed The Miracle, because it was a miracle at the premiere that no one got hurt when a chandelier fell in the concert hall. We heard the Austro-Hungarian Haydn Orchestra there, led by Adam Fischer. I'm Linda Kernahan, in for Jody Noll.

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1: And tonight, partly cloudy with a low around 40 degrees. For your Thursday, tomorrow, increasing clouds, a high near 64. And on Friday, mostly cloudy, a high near 67. Also a 40% chance of showers in the afternoon. Music by the French composer Nicolas Chédeville next. He lived from 1705 to 1782 and was a celebrated musette player in his day. That is a type of bagpipe. Well, we're not going to hear bagpipe music next. We'll hear music that he wrote for oboe, which is also a reed instrument, not quite as loud as the bagpipe, but I remember when I was learning orchestration, our teacher always said, be careful of your writing for the oboe because it can really cut through all the other instruments. But, you know, it's kind of a good thing. Here is the Sonata number 4 in A for oboe and continuo from Il Pastor Fido, The Faithful Shepherd. This music had been attributed to Vivaldi, but has since been determined to be by Nicolas Chédeville. And we'll hear oboist Paul Goodwin, cellist Susan Shepherd, organist John Toll, and guitarist Nigel North.

A sonata for oboe and continuo from Il Pastor Fido, The Faithful Shepherd, music of the French composer Nicolas Chédeville, performed by oboist Paul Goodwin, cellist Susan Shepherd, organist John Tull, and guitarist Nigel North. I'm Linda Carnahan, in for Jody Knoll, and from Michigan State University, this is listener-supported 90.5 WKAR-FM and WKAR-FM HD1 East Lansing. I've been choosing music kind of related to the birthday today of the pop star Cher. So the last piece was from The Faithful Shepherd, kind of related to her hit song Believe. And this next piece is going to slightly reference the movie that she won a Best Actress Oscar for. That's Moonstruck. Cher, by the way, is 80 years old today. But we're going to hear music next by the English composer Rebecca Clarke, Midsummer Moon, performed by Lucy Bartolomei on violin and Verena Lewis on piano.

0: Midsummer Moon by the English composer Rebecca Clark. We heard violinist Lucy Bartolomei and pianist Verena Lewis. I chose that because today is the 80th birthday of the pop star Cher, who won a Best Actress Oscar for Moonstruck from 1987. I'm Linda Carnahan, in for Jody Knoll. Coming up after this, a look at your mid-Michigan weather and then music by Beethoven.
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0: Mostly cloudy day today with a high near 63. Partly cloudy tonight, a low around 40. And increasing clouds tomorrow for your Thursday, a high near 64. On Friday, mostly cloudy as well, a high near 67. Also a 40% chance of showers in the afternoon. Music by Beethoven next for three all-star soloists. It's his triple concerto, and we'll hear violinist Anne-Sophie Mutter, cellist Yo-Yo Ma, and pianist Mark Zeltzer, with a Berlin Philharmonic led by Herbert von Karajan.

0: On 90.5 Classical, the Triple Concerto by Beethoven. And that was the only concerto Beethoven ever wrote that had more than one solo instrument, also the only concerto he wrote with cello included in it. We heard violinist Anne-Sophie Mutter, cellist Yo-Yo Ma, and pianist Mark Zeltzer in that recording with the Berlin Philharmonic led by Herbert von Karajan. I'm Linda Kernahan, and for Jody Knoll, coming up after this, a look at your mid-Michigan weather. And then it's cloudy today, but we're going to hear music that will take us beyond the clouds after this.
1: It's Science Wednesday. 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
0: And in your weather forecast, mostly cloudy today, a high near 63, partly cloudy tonight with a low around 40, and increasing clouds tomorrow with a high near 64. On Friday, mostly cloudy, high near 67, and a chance of rain in the afternoon. Well, Jody Knoll has taken up duties as the MC for the brass band of Battle Creek. They had a performance, I believe, last weekend it was. We're going to hear a couple of their tracks next. First, The Black and Tan Fantasy by Edward Kennedy Duke Ellington. And then I said we were going to hear music to take us beyond the clouds. So second, we'll hear Harold Arlen's Over the Rainbow. Here's the brass band of Battle Creek.

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0: That performance was in Cincinnati in 2002, but that was the brass band of Battle Creek. And first they performed The Black and Tan Fantasy by Duke Ellington, and last there Over the Rainbow by Harold Arlen. And I chose that because the Hawaiian musician Israel Kamakawiwole was born on this day in 1959, and he did a cover of Over the Rainbow that became a huge hit. In 2010, NPR named him one of the 50 great voices and called him the voice of Hawaii. I'm Linda Kernahan in for Jody Knoll, and from Michigan State University, this is listener-supported 90.5 WKAR-FM and WKAR-FM HD1 East Lansing. Music will continue in a few minutes, but now it's time for the news. It's 12:01.
1: Live from NPR News in Washington, I'm Windsor Johnston. Several candidates backed by President Trump scored victories in yesterday's Republican primaries, reinforcing the president's influence within the GOP ahead of the November midterms. NPR's Domenico Montanaro reports one of the most closely watched races was in Kentucky, where Congressman Tal Massey lost to a Trump-endorsed challenger.
2: Trump is on something of a revenge tour. The latest casualty, Congressman Thomas Massey of Kentucky. He lost to a Trump-backed challenger by about 10 points Tuesday night, and he saw tens of millions of dollars spent against him. In fact, it was the most expensive House primary in history, with $33 million spent on TV ads. Massey was a thorn in Trump's side, helping force the release of millions of pages of the Epstein files, for example. Now he joins a list of perceived political enemies that Trump has gone after, often successfully, in GOP primaries. But while Trump has proven his strength with the Republican base, general elections are a different story, and that'll likely put Republican candidates in swing districts in tough positions this fall. Domenico Montanaro, NPR News, Washington.
1: President Trump says he's in no hurry to make a deal with Iran. NPR's Franco Ordonez says a state of limbo surrounds any negotiations.
3: The threat the U.S. could strike this weekend speaks to the uncertainty some former officials, like Mona Yacoubian, who is now at the Center for Strategic and International Studies, say is turning into a, quote, frozen conflict that could extend for months.
4: The bigger fear is also just that there is no resolution. Or there's a resolution that leads to Iran's retaining de facto control over the Strait of Hormuz and Iran being able to continue to be disruptive.
3: She called that a kind of half solution where Trump's constant threats and the potential retaliation impair any real movement toward economic repair or economic growth. Franco Ordonez, NPR News.
1: Target stores are enjoying a sales bump. NPR's Scott Horsley reports the discount chain is one of several big retailers reporting earnings this week.
5: Target reported a jump in sales during the most recent quarter and raised its outlook for the rest of the year. The discount retailer says it saw increased demand in all categories, including groceries, beauty products, and general merchandise. Bond yields have pulled back a bit after hitting multi-year highs on Tuesday. Crude oil prices have also softened, but retail gasoline prices continue to climb. AAA says the average price of regular gas rose a little more than 2 cents a gallon overnight. Scott Horsley, NPR News, Washington.
1: Former Massachusetts Congressman Barney Frank has died at the age of 86. Frank was one of the first openly gay members of Congress. He helped shape the landmark Dodd-Frank financial reform law after the 2008 financial crisis. This is NPR News.
6: For WKAR News, I'm Melissa Ingalls in for Mallory Begay. A Democratic-led state Senate committee plans to act today on legislation to create a Michigan Voting Rights Act. We have more from Rick Pluta.
7: Democrats say they are countering efforts by the Trump administration they say would make it harder for people to vote and a U.S. Supreme Court decision that struck down key elements of the U.S. Voting Rights Act. The Senate bills would require more voting information to be made available in languages other than English, provide more assistance for voters with disabilities, and create a nonpartisan Michigan Voters Institute for training and collecting data on election management. The Michigan Voting Rights Act bills are before the Senate Elections Committee. The Senate is controlled by Democrats. The Republican-controlled House has its own elections package. One of the bills would require people to show proof of citizenship before they could register to vote. I'm Rick Pluta.
6: A nearly 180-year-old home in Lansing is being picked up and moved a block away to allow for a full-scale renovation. The foundation of the historic Kilborn Mead House on Center Street is falling apart. It was built in 1847 for State Senator Joseph H. Kilborn, who helped facilitate the move of the state capitol from Detroit to Lansing. The nonprofit Michigan Community Capital and the building's new owners will move it across a city block next month. The owners, Lansing City Clerk Chris Swope and Old Town business owner Bradley Rakowski, plan to restore the home and convert it into a short-term rental, event venue, and community space. In Capital Region weather for today, mostly cloudy skies. We'll have a high near 63. Partly cloudy tonight with a low around 40. For Thursday, increasing clouds and a high near 64. This is news from WKAR. 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
0: It's 6:30 past noon. I'm Linda Kernahan in for Jody Knoll. Good afternoon. We're going to get back into music this hour with a piece by an American composer, Minnesota-based, and attended St. Olaf College. So, as you might guess, very choral music-oriented. We're going to hear a choral piece by her now. Jocelyn Hagen's Moon Goddess, with pianists Barb Lamont and Judy Cabodian, and the ensemble Mirabai, led by Sandra Snow.

Music of the American composer Jocelyn Hagen, that was Moon Goddess. We heard the ensemble Mirabai, led by Sandra Snow, with pianists Barb Lamont and Judy Kabodian. And I chose that piece, Moon Goddess, because today is the birthday of a performer who has been called the goddess of pop, and that would be Cher. She turns 80 years old today. Also a connection to Moonstruck, the movie where she won the Best Actress Oscar. And, you know, I was reading about Cher, and I was inspired because as a late bloomer myself, I always like hearing about other people who accomplish things, you know, beyond their 30s. And one of her best rated albums, best performing albums called Believe, was released in 1998 when she was 52 years old. Well, we're going to move on to some music by J.S. Bach. Next is Brandenburg Concerto No. 1 with Jean Lamont on violin and Tafelmusik.

The Brandenburg Concerto No. 1 by J.S. Bach, with Jean Lemann as violinist and conductor of Tafelmusik. And while we're on the topic of Baroque music, here's what I have lined up for you this evening. This week on The Fugue, as the Rialto Bridge spans the Grand Canal in Venice, Claudio Monteverdi connected the styles of the High Renaissance and early Baroque. We'll celebrate his music, plus works by Handel, Vivaldi, and Johann Jakob Froberger. I'm Linda Kernahan. Join me Wednesday evening at 7 on WKAR. I always love that glorious Venetian brass polychoral music. Hope you can join me for that tonight. In your mid-Michigan weather, mostly cloudy today with a high near 63. Partly cloudy tonight, a low around 40. Tomorrow, increasing clouds with a high near 64. And on Friday, mostly cloudy with a high of 67 and a 40% chance of rain in the afternoon. Music by the Brazilian composer and pianist Ernesto Nazareth next. Two piano pieces, a waltz called At the Celebration, and a tango called The Fool, performed by pianist Arthur Moreira.

Two pieces by the Brazilian pianist and composer Ernesto Nazareth. We heard a waltz at the celebration and a tango, The Fool, performed by pianist Arthur Moreira Lima. Music by the French composer Augusta Olmez next. Now her father was Irish and he might have pronounced the last name Holmes, kind of like Sherlock Holmes, but because she was born and raised in France, she pronounced it in a French manner, Augusta Olmez. One thing I always find funny about her history is that she turned down a marriage proposal from no less than Camille Saint-Saëns. We'll hear the Overture for a Comedy by Augusta Olmez with the Rhineland-Pfalz Philharmonic led by Samuel Friedman.

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0: Music by a French composer born in 1847, who published some of her music under a male pseudonym, Hermann Zenta, because in European society at that time, women were discouraged from publishing. But that was the music of Augusta Olmez, her overture for a comedy with the Rhineland-Pfalz Philharmonic led by Samuel Friedman. I'm Linda Kernahan in for Jody Knoll. Coming up after this, music by Gabrielli.
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0: Jamie Paisley will be joining us in about 7 minutes to bring more music into the afternoon. But for now, it's music by Giovanni Gabrielli. I love the title of this motet, Buccinate in Neomania, Blow Up the Trumpet in the New Moon. It's from Psalm 81. First few lines go, Sing aloud unto God our strength, make a joyful noise unto the God of Jacob. Take a psalm and bring hither the timbrel, the pleasant harp with the psaltery. Blow up the trumpet in the new moon in the time appointed on our solemn feast day. That was the King James Version, by the way, which I love the poetic nature of it, even if it might not be the most accurate translation. But here's that motet by Giovanni Gabrielli with La Cappella Ducale and Musica Fiata Cologne, led by Roland Wilson.

0: Music of Giovanni Gabrieli, that was the motet Buccinate in Neomania, Blow Up the Trumpet in the New Moon, a setting of Psalm 81. And we heard La Cappella Ducale with Musica Fiata Cologne, all directed by Roland Wilson. I'm Linda Kernahan. I've been in for Jody Knoll today, and Jamie Paisley is going to join us in just a moment. From Michigan State University, this is listener-supported 90.5 WKAR-FM and WKAR-FM HD1 East Lansing. In your mid-Michigan weather, mostly cloudy today, high near 63. Partly cloudy overnight tonight with a low around 40. And tomorrow, increasing clouds, a high near 64. And Friday to kick off Memorial Day weekend, mostly cloudy with a high near 67. There is a 40% chance of showers in the afternoon on Friday. Currently in Flint, 61 degrees. Jackson has 60 degrees. And here in East Lansing, also 60 degrees. And it's time to hand over the reins to Jamie Paisley. And Jamie, you know, I've been celebrating the birthday today of the actress and singer, original mononymed performer known as Cher.
1: Mm.
0: She is 80 years old today.
1: I believe, yes.
0: Uh-huh. So I've been playing a lot of moon-related music
1: right.
0: In reference to the movie that she won the Oscar for.
1: Moonstruck.
0: That's right. Yeah.
1: I guess as we wish her happy birthday and ask her not to snap out of it either.
0: That's right.
1: For that famous line from as she slaps Nicolas Cage.
0: Exactly. Twice.
1: Twice.
0: I went back and looked, yeah.
1: And he deserved it, to be sure.
0: And he took it well.
1: But congratulations to her, certainly, and a well-known career. And I was thinking about that this morning, her as well, and just how long-lived
0: exactly
1: that has been.
0: Yeah.
1: From a very, very young performing age and kind of went on. Almost feels like almost a parallel to a bit of maybe Michael Jackson. Kind of that era and just maybe wasn't ready for it when she really began and then just grew into such a phenomenal performer and obviously multi-genre.
0: Right, and kept reinventing herself and, I mean, had tremendous successes late. Whoa, wow. Tremendous success. And
1: only sure, a few people heard it. It's okay.
0: I'm sure that her entire life is tremendously successful as well. But in her later decades, I, as a late bloomer, appreciate that very much.
1: Very much so. And kept her humor throughout of it. All
0: absolutely,
1: of it as well.
0: Absolutely, yes.
1: Well, let's continue on with music for this afternoon. And we'll start off this 1 o'clock hour with a piece of Muzio Clementi that he described as progressively difficult, a set of six different keyboard sonatas that he wrote with progressive difficulty. And the key part of this one is some rapid motion in the left hand, some semi-demi-hemiquavers.
0: I used to beat my head against the piano practicing those things.
1: Well, here, thankfully, you don't have to do this now. For this number 2 of the Opus 36 set of Clementi Sonatinas, this in G major, we're going to have Balázs Zokolai bashing his head instead.

Muzio Clementi there, the Sonatina in G, level 2 of 6 when it comes to the Opus 36 collection of works by Clementi to progressively get harder for the still-learning keyboard player. In that performance, starting off this 1 o'clock hour, Balázs Zokolai was the performer. And later on this hour, well, another pianist, Christopher O'Reilly, takes on the Goldfish of Claude Debussy. Not to mention, we'll have later on a piece of Tanya Leon and her work called Alma to round out the hour. We'll continue, though, with something quite celebratory from John Adams that he wrote in 1995. Wrote it for the 40th birthday present for Sir Simon Rattle. And this is the work which, well, the rhythm of saying the word really inspired the piece itself. This is the MSU Symphony Band under Brendan Steinmetz to perform John Adams's Lollapalooza.

0: As recorded at the Warden Center with Brandon Steinmetz directing the MSU Symphony Band. That performance of Lollapalooza by John Adams, itself a birthday present to British conductor Sir Simon Rattle. Well, when we return here on WKR, it is Donna Diana and the Lansing Symphony Orchestra, who, despite what you may have heard last week, are busy today.
1: Do you have a family heirloom or artifact with a unique Michigan story? 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
0: And I'm curious about what comes our way because of that. I admit maybe it's because I'm not a Michigander myself. I've traveled far too long from Pennsylvania to central New York State, Boston, Los Angeles, and finally here for just about 11 years now. I've been a Michigander. I don't have the heirlooms, sadly, to have the bona fides, sadly. Who knows, though? In time. Let's look at our mid-Michigan weather. Mostly cloudy today with a high of around 63 with partly cloudy skies overnight, lows down to 40. Our Thursday tomorrow, some increasing clouds and a high of around 64. But for Friday, mostly cloudy and, a high of around 67, but there is a chance of some afternoon showers for Friday heading our way into Memorial Day weekend. Currently in Jackson, it's 60. Mount Pleasant has 59, while currently in East Lansing, 61 degrees. As we do continue with the Lansing Symphony Orchestra, led by Maestro Timothy Muffett. And yes, his final Masterworks concert was last Friday evening. And then there was the black and white ball to say goodbye to him on Saturday evening as well. But today is actually the final duties of Maestro Muffett with the Lansing Symphony Orchestra at the Wharton Center today. And I think just about now, or they might be done right about now, there is the link-up concerts where 2,000 elementary school students are converging at the Wharton Center for performance with the LSO under Maestro Muffett, an introduction to the orchestra. And after that, it will be Maestro Muffett's final gig, essentially, with the LSO. And we wish him well in the projects to come and are glad that he will not be a stranger to the LSO. In the meantime, here is their performance of the overture to Donna Diana by Emil Nicholas von Reznicek on 90.5 Classical.

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The music of Johann Baptist Georg Neruda, the trumpet concerto in E-flat there, the German Bach soloist under Helmut Wintermann, but taking on the primary trumpet role, that was Wolfgang Bosch. Well, from brass to gold next, Poisson d'Or, Goldfish, from Claude Debussy, and in this performance from Images Book 2, it is the pianist Christopher O'Reilly.

0: From a pianist and former public radio host, host of the still ongoing From the Top, highlighting student performers, Christopher O'Reilly there on piano performing Poisson d'Or, Goldfish from Claude Debussy.
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0: 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Some clouds today on this Wednesday afternoon, and the high is 63. Some clouds overnight and lows down to 40. Tomorrow, our Thursday, well, increasing clouds, yes, and a high of 64, but Friday, mostly cloudy and a high of 67, but a chance of some showers for our Friday afternoon as well. Currently, though, in Battle Creek, it's 61. In Midland, it's 60, while currently in East Lansing, 61 degrees. Music of Mozart next. It is the English Chamber Orchestra under Jesus Lopez Cobos, number 13 of his 41 symphonies.

With Jesús López Cobos and the English Chamber Orchestra, number 13 of the 41 Mozart symphonies, that in F major, Kirsch listing 112. Now, our final piece this hour comes courtesy of the Cuban-born American composer Tania León, winner of a Pulitzer, winner of the Kennedy Center honor as well. Now, this work, though, takes inspiration from a poem by Carmen A. Vega Chimenti called Bailando con mi Ángel. A flute plays a crescendo that starts transforming into joy. As León says, this poem was the spark that ignited the creation of Alma, ripples of pitches, of web of sonic impulses shimmering in the imagination. In Spanish, Alma means soul or spirit, invisible forces like the wind that caresses the chimes outside my window. The opening and closing of the piece evokes the sound of these chimes. The mood of the middle section is propelled by the cascading of pitches that at times converge and diverge, a myriad of colors in playful conversation of bounding gestures. This is Mario Martin on flute, joined on piano by Colette Valentine, to perform Alma by Tania León for the rest of the hour.

With the opening and ending emulating wind chimes that were outside the window of the composer, Tanya Leon, Cuban-born composer, but American nowadays. That was the piece called Alma, Spirit or Soul, on flute, Maria Martin and Colette Valentine on piano. From Michigan State University, this is 90.5 WKAR-FM and WKAR-FM HD1 East Lansing, NPR, and classical music. Now, to start off the 2 o'clock hour, it's 6 minutes of music of Bach, but afterwards, I feel a little bit bad since I had earlier this hour the MSU Symphony and the Symphony Band, rather, and the Lansing Symphony. So in about 6 minutes' time, a performance with the Jackson Symphony Orchestra. That'll be after the Northern Sinfonia, led by Richard Hickox, featuring Peter Herford in this Sinfonia in D by Johann Sebastian Bach.

Organist Peter Herford there with the Northern Sinfonia under Richard Hickox. That's Sinfonia in D, music of J.S. Bach. Now, a comedy overture next from Ferruccio Busoni, certainly known for his more pianistic endeavors, but here an orchestral one, but recorded locally. This is Matthew Allman leading the Jackson Symphony Orchestra here on listener-supported WKAR.

0: The Lustspiel Overture, comedy overture, sometimes translated, the music of Ferruccio Busoni there, in a November of 2017 performance, I believe the second performance of Matthew Aubin as full-time music director with the Jackson Symphony Orchestra, that Potter Center performance. And our thanks to our partnership with the JSO to bring you those presentations, those kind of concerts here on WKR as well.
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0: And mostly cloudy today in mid-Michigan with a high of 63. Partly cloudy overnight, lows down to 40. Those clouds still with us tomorrow as well with a high of 64 and also cloudy Friday. Highs 67, but there at least Friday afternoon a chance of some showers heading our way. Well, to continue the bulk of this hour spent with Carl Boehm and the Vienna Philharmonic, this is number 2 of the 9 symphonies of Beethoven, which for him at least came around the time when he was just realizing that his increasing deafness was going to be kind of a non-stop sort of thing. Here is the symphony number 2, opus 36 of Beethoven, in which he replaces what's usually a minuet with a more sprightly scherzo instead. Again, Carl Boehm here with the Vienna Philharmonic on listener-supported WKAR.

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0: with Carl Boehm there and the Vienna Philharmonic from Beethoven and his nine symphonies, the opus number 36 there, symphony number 2 in D major, which for the monologian Spalding Gray, he had a prescription that he got from his mother that he would listen to at least one Beethoven symphony a day, except two on Saturday, two on Sunday, so he could fit all nine into every single week. Spalding Gray, at least according to his monologue Down a Slippery Slope, where he talks about that. When we return, well, it is not down, but up a slippery slope, I suppose, as we go flying with John Williams.
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0: Some clouds on this Wednesday afternoon and a high of 63. Clouds overnight and lows down to 40. Then for tomorrow, still some clouds and a high of 64. 67 the high for Friday. Still cloudy, though, and in fact bringing a possibility of some showers, which this next couple of days won't have. That will be part of Friday afternoon. And again, the high 67 for Friday. Well, during this Asian American Pacific Islander Heritage Month, it's a doctoral candidate at MSU School of Music, who I got to see also conducting as part of some ceremonies recently. Here's E.U.G. Jones directing the MSU Wind Symphony. Music of John Williams, though, Adventures on Earth, an excerpt from E.T. the Extraterrestrial.

0: And it's hard to believe that I was once told that film music only works in Los Angeles. That was from an old boss of mine. I no longer have that person as a boss. That was Adventures on Earth, taken from E.T. the Extraterrestrial of John Williams, his fame there. But in that local performance, the MSU Wind Symphony, led by E.U.G. Jones, who we wish well on his continuing for his doctoral degree. From Michigan State University, this is 90.5 WKAR-FM and WKAR-FM HD1, East Lansing, where it's 301.
1: Live from NPR News in Washington, I'm Windsor Johnston. The Justice Department has announced criminal charges against former Cuban President Raul Castro and others. The charges stem from the 1996 shootdown of two civilian aircraft operated by the Miami-based exile group Brothers to the Rescue. NPR's Ryan Lucas reports.
2: The indictment charges Raul Castro, the brother of Fidel Castro, with murder, conspiracy to murder, and destruction of aircraft. Acting Attorney General Todd Blanche announced the charges in Miami.
3: Today's indictment, while it does not bring back the murdered victims, it makes a statement. The United States government has not forgotten these innocent men who were shot out of the sky.
2: The indictment alleges that Castro authorized the shootdown of the two Brothers to the Rescue aircraft by Cuban military jets. Three U.S. citizens and a U.S. national were killed. The 94-year-old Castro is not in U.S. custody. The case against him is seen as part of the Trump administration's pressure campaign against the Cuban government. Ryan Lucas, NPR News, Washington.
1: A federal judge has ruled the White House must comply with a law that requires preserving presidential records. NPR's Carrie Johnson reports the decision hands a temporary victory to historians and watchdog groups.
4: The Justice Department recently declared the Presidential Records Act is unconstitutional, an effort to invalidate a nearly 50-year-old law passed after the Nixon era to ensure the preservation of White House materials. The American Historical Association and watchdogs sued to block that move, and U.S. District Judge John Bates has now agreed. The judge says the law allows presidents to learn from their predecessors and keeps people informed about the work of their government. He says the Records Act follows a long tradition of promoting integrity in public service, and he's ordering the White House to preserve papers and electronic messages and to file a report next week describing the steps they're taking to comply. Carrie Johnson, NPR News, Washington.
1: A New Mexico wildfire that started when a medical flight crash continues to burn. NPR's Jeff Brady reports less than 10% of the fire perimeter has been contained.
5: Fire manager Brandon Woodward says another base camp was set up for crews on the north side of the fire.
6: That allows us to put folks up here where they're working. That means they go to work earlier and they can stay later and get more work done because they're stationed up here and don't have to drive every morning up there.
5: The wildfire started after a small medical plane crashed in the remote area last week. The Federal Aviation Administration and National Transportation Safety Board are investigating. Jeff Brady, NPR News.
1: Sharp gains on Wall Street at this hour. The Dow was up 614 points, the Nasdaq up 330. 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
7: For WKAR News, I'm Emma J. Nelson in for Sophia Salaby. A Democratic-led state Senate committee plans to act today on legislation to create a Michigan Voting Rights Act. We have more from Rick Pluta.
8: Democrats say they are countering efforts by the Trump administration they say would make it harder for people to vote and a U.S. Supreme Court decision that struck down key elements of the U.S. Voting Rights Act. The Senate bills would require more voting information to be made available in languages other than English, provide more assistance for voters with disabilities, and create a nonpartisan Michigan Voters Institute for training and collecting data on election management. The Michigan Voting Rights Act bills are before the Senate Elections Committee. The Senate is controlled by Democrats. The Republican-controlled House has its own elections package. One of the bills would require people to show proof of citizenship before they could register to vote. I'm Rick Pluta.
7: The national average price of gas continues to rise, and it's expected to reach $4.48 per gallon on Memorial Day. That's a 42% increase from the national average at this time last year. Gas Buddy warns that if the Strait of Hormuz remains closed for much of the summer, prices could exceed $5 per gallon, setting new all-time records. Patrick DeHaan, GasBuddy's head of petroleum analysis, calls this the, quote, most volatile summer at the pump in years. According to GasBuddy, even after the strait reopens, it's unlikely for gas prices to drop below $3 per gallon for many months. The average price of gas in Michigan right now is approximately $4.70 per gallon. In your mid-Michigan weather forecast tonight, you can expect partly cloudy skies overhead with a low around 40 degrees. Tomorrow in the Capital Region, those clouds will continue to build with highs in the low to mid-60s. 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
0: Glad you're with us on WKAR. I'm Jamie Paisley. It is Asian American Pacific Islander Heritage Month for another week and a half or so. Here, though, is a work of the composer Tan Dun from his Symphony 1997 called Heaven, Earth, Mankind. And here's specifically the excerpt Song of Peace, which no matter where you're from, I think is a good thing to keep in mind. Here is Tan Dun himself leading the Hong Kong Philharmonic and the Yips Children's Choir in Song of Peace on 90.5 Classical.

And thus ends the Song of Peace, which could even be a bit of a prayer for peace right about now. Symphony number 1997, Heaven, Earth, Mankind, written by Tan Dun during this Asian American Pacific Islander Heritage Month. We heard the Yips Children's Choir and Hong Kong Philharmonic under the direction of Tan Dun himself. Well, let's continue. Jordi Savall leading his ensemble, Hesperian 21, this Passacaglia, with music of Biagio Marini.

0: On 90.5 Classical, the Passacaglia for four, quick little piece of Biagio Marini with Hesperian 21 led from the Viol da Gamba, that leader being Jordi Savall, who founded Hesperian 21 and 20, and the Olivavox Record Company. And I could go on, but I think we should go on with music in just a moment, courtesy of Strauss Jr.
1: Special education teachers are in short supply all over the country. 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Now, a growing number of them are turning to AI to save time.
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0: Thanks for coming here on WKAR. I'm Jamie Paisley, where today it'll be mostly cloudy and a high is right around 63, dropping down to 40 overnight with still some clouds with us, and clouds tomorrow as well with a high of 64. Mostly cloudy Friday and 67 the high, but in the afternoon a good semi chance of some showers developing for our Friday afternoon, so be prepared for those. Well, let's continue with Franz Welser-Most and the Vienna Philharmonic, this New Year's Day performance of a waltz of Strauss Jr. This is Opus 292, From the Mountains.

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A waltz by Strauss Jr., which was, for him at least, kind of a return to compositional output after a long break he had taken. And in fact, when he returned to the Volksgarten and to a concert benefit concert, for his 20th anniversary debut as a composer, that was the piece that was highlighted greatly. Aus den Bergen, From the Mountains, so comes the masterwork of Strauss Jr. That was, again, that New Year's Day performance from the Vienna Philharmonic under Franz Welser-Most. Well, to continue, it's a little hunter, or at least in Italy when he went there. That's what's his nickname, because that is the direct translation of the last name Mislavicek, Josef Mislavicek specifically. Here is his Wind Quintet No. 4 in B-flat, played by members of the Orfeo Wind Ensemble.

0: The music there of Josef Mislevacek, who was a family friend of the Mozarts until he was unable to get a commission for young Mozart in Italy, then that friendship ended sadly. The Orfeo Wind Ensemble performing that fourth wind quintet, number four in B-flat, by Mislevacek on WKAR. When we return, Kent Nagano as part of Asian American Pacific Islander Heritage Month and music of Ravel.
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0: Well, during this Asian American Pacific Islander Heritage Month, a performance featuring conductor Kent Nagano in just a moment. But one last look at our mid-Michigan weather for this Wednesday, before all things considered. Today, mostly cloudy with a high of 63. Tonight, partly cloudy, lows of 40. Our Thursday, tomorrow, some clouds still rolling in at a high of 64. Friday, mostly cloudy and a high of 67, but there is a chance of some Friday showers as well. Well, to continue, Kent Nagano, born in Morro Bay, California, third generation Japanese American, and would spend some time taking it slow. And by that, I mean in the kind of central coast of California, there's a place called San Luis Obispo, which is also home to the Music Academy of the West. But usually people call San Luis Obispo, if you know it, taking the abbreviation of SLO, and you know, that's where you go slow, San Luis Obispo. So he spent some time there, then went over to study music across California, but eventually going over to L'École Normale de Musique de Paris, where he got also ingratiated with Messiaen and his wife, who he would call his European parents. Here is Kent Nagano directing the Lyon National Opera Orchestra. This is from Maurice Ravel, the famed Tombeau de Couperin.

0: from Maurice Ravel, Le Tombeau de Couperin. And in that recording, the Lyon National Opera Orchestra, led by Japanese-American composer, or conductor rather, Kent Nagano, as part of this Asian American Pacific Islander Heritage Month. From Michigan State University, this is 90.5 WKAR-FM and WKAR-FM HD1 East Lansing, NPR, and Classical Music, where it's 4 o'clock.
1: Are we too fixated on all things new? Maybe. What about the other extreme? Are we too sentimental about all things old? Well, old or new, labels can be limiting. English composer Ray Vaughan Williams once wrote, "This new music, based on old music." After its premiere, one critic wrote, "One is never quite sure whether one is listening to something very old or very new. But that is just what makes this Fantasia so delightful to listen to. It cannot be assigned to a time or a school, but it's full of the visions which have haunted the seers of all times." I'm Aaron Kane, The Haunting Fantasia, on a theme by Thomas Tallis, in about 10 minutes.

0: Mirga Grejenite Tila conducted the City of Birmingham Symphony Orchestra in the Fantasia on the theme of Thomas Tallis by Rafe Vaughan Williams.
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Weather for this afternoon, cloudy skies with a high of 62. For tonight, cloudy skies, which will become partly cloudy after midnight, a low of 41. For tomorrow, a few clouds during the day and night, a high of 64.

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0: Edvard Grieg, paying homage to a Norwegian king, the homage march from Sigurd Jorsalfar. That was the Slovak State Philharmonic Orchestra there of Košice, conducted by Stefan Gutzenhauser. Well, we'll go from Sigurd the First to Sonata the Third to Last in about a minute.
1: 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Even a lie as consequential as President Trump's claim that he won the 2020 election? In a new book, Andrew Weissman explains how we got here and suggests ways to hold politicians accountable. Weissman was the lead prosecutor in the Mueller investigation. 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
3: There is such a thing as the midday slump. 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

0: At the beginning of that last movement, the theme and variations, Beethoven wrote the words songfully, with utmost feeling. Alexandre Tarot definitely seems to have read the instructions. That was him we heard playing the piano sonata number 30 by Beethoven.
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2: 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From Michigan State University, this is WKAR Classical in East Lansing. 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

0: The Hot Springs Music Festival Symphony Orchestra, conducted by Richard Rosenberg, with something by an American in Paris, writing music that sounds a whole lot like a Parisian waltz, but it's not called Paris, no. That was Chicago by American-born composer Edmond Dédé. Coming up, Georges Bizet proves that writing great music is child's play. In a minute.
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0: One of the poetic tone pictures by Antonín Dvořák, that one called Toying, played there by Leif Ove Andsnes.
1: This week on The Fugue, as the Rialto Bridge spans the Grand Canal in Venice, Claudio Monteverdi connected the styles of the High Renaissance and early Baroque. We'll celebrate his music, plus works by Handel, Vivaldi, and Johann Jakob Froberger. I'm Linda Kernahan. 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
2: 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I'm grateful that WKAR sustainers have made it possible for me to share the music I love with you for more than 30 years. 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

0: A very raucous ending there to the overture on a Spanish theme by Russian composer Mili Balakirev. That was the USSR Symphony Orchestra, conducted by Yevgeny Svetlanov.
1: In his Third Symphony, Gustav Mahler depicts nature's rude awakening from a winter's sleep. He also evokes lighter moments, like a jolly animal's dance in the forest. On the next Chicago Symphony Orchestra program, Klaus Mäkelä conducts Mahler's Third Symphony. Next time with the CSO, I'm Lisa Simeone.
2: Sunday afternoon at 2 on 90.5 WKAR. From Michigan State University, this is WKAR Classical in East Lansing. Thank you for listening. 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

0: The third movement of an oboe concerto by Ruth Gipps, who was an oboist herself, among many things. It was Juliana Koch playing oboe there with the BBC Philharmonic Orchestra, conducted by Rumon Gamba. Music by Stravinsky that really packs a punch in a minute.
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0: The Pulcinella Suite by Igor Stravinsky. That was the Buffalo Philharmonic Orchestra, conducted by Joanne Folletta.
1: 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We'll celebrate his music, plus works by Handel, Vivaldi, and Johann Jakob Froberger. I'm Linda Kernahan. 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
2: There is such a thing as the midday slump. 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

0: Hermann Baumann, playing horn there with the Leipzig Gewandhaus Orchestra, conducted by Kurt Mazur, the concert piece for horn and orchestra by Camille Saint-Saëns.
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1: Welcome to The Fugue, where we explore the kaleidoscope of sounds from early music to the Baroque. I'm your host and producer, Linda Kernahan. This hour, we celebrate the births of Johann Jakob Froberger and Claudio Monteverdi, a pivotal figure in the transitional era between the High Renaissance and the early Baroque. Monteverdi's opera Orfeo is the earliest opera still regularly performed. And speaking of opera, we'll hear excerpts from Vivaldi's first one that premiered in May of 1713. Also music by George Friedrich Handel from the first Italian language opera he wrote for the London stage. We begin with Claudio Monteverdi, who was baptized on May 15, 1567. He was born in Cremona, but spent the last decades of his career and life in Venice, where he was Maestro di Cappella at the Basilica of San Marco. Monteverdi is buried in another church in Venice, the Basilica dei Frati. I got to visit there and pay my respects on a trip to Venice a couple of years ago. People still leave Monteverdi roses. Here's a madrigal by Monteverdi. The narrator of the text is addressing a little bird, saying, "If, knowing your own heavy sorrows, you could know of my state like your own, you would fly to this disconsolate breast to share your grievous sadness with me." This is Vago Augelletto che cantando vai, beautiful little bird that goes singing, with Concerto Italiano led by Rinaldo Alessandrini.

The madrigal Vago Argiletto che cantando vai, Beautiful Little Bird That Goes Singing by Claudio Monteverdi. We heard Concerto Italiano led by Rinaldo Alessandrini. Next on the fugue, music by Johann Jakob Froberger, who was baptized on May 19, 1616. He was influential in developing the suite of dances in his keyboard works. Here's a toccata by Froberger in an arrangement performed by the Empire Brass.

The Empire Brass performed an arrangement of a toccata by Johann Jakob Froberger, who was baptized on May 19, 1616. Antonio Vivaldi is best known for his violin concertos, but he tried his hand at opera as well. And his first opera was premiered on May 17, 1713. The setting is Imperial Rome, and the story is one of mistaken identity and misplaced love. The opera is Ottone in Villa, Otho at his villa. And we'll hear the overture, an aria, Gelosia tu Giarendi, Jealousy, You Already Take My Soul, and a duet, L'Ombre Ore, The Shadows, The Breezes. We'll hear soprano Emma Kirkby, mezzo-soprano Liliana Mazzari, and the Brandenburg Consort led by Roy Goodman.

Excerpts from Antonio Vivaldi's opera Ottone in Villa, Otho in His Villa. We heard the overture, an aria, Gelosia tu gerendi, Jealousy, You Already Take My Soul, and a duet, L'ombre ore, Shadows, Breezes, with soprano Emma Kirkby, mezzo-soprano Liliana Mazzari, and the Brandenburg Consort led by Roy Goodman. George Friedrich Händel honed his operatic craft during long stays in Italy. When he first got to London, Händel tried his hand at introducing his Italian-language operas to the English stage, before eventually turning to English oratorio. The first Italian-language opera Händel wrote for London was Rinaldo, and it features the famous aria Lascia ch'io pianga. We'll hear that in a moment with soprano Renee Fleming and the orchestra of the Age of Enlightenment led by Harry Bickett, but first the overture to Rinaldo with the London Symphony Orchestra led by Richard Bonning.

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Lascia ch'io pianga, let me weep over my cruel fate, with soprano Renee Fleming and the Orchestra of the Age of Enlightenment, led by Harry Bickett. That's an aria from Handel's opera Rinaldo. We heard the overture before that with the London Symphony Orchestra, led by Richard Bonning. Finally today, we return to Monteverdi. Liner notes for this recording describe him as a Janus-like figure, a creative artist conversant with the virtues of the passing style, and a leading spirit in exploring the expressive potential of new ideas. Here is a suite from Claudio Monteverdi's Vespers of 1610, with the Canadian Brass and brass players from the New York Philharmonic and the Boston Symphony Orchestra.

0: A suite from the Vespers of 1610 by Claudio Monteverdi, with the Canadian Brass and brass players from the New York Philharmonic and the Boston Symphony Orchestra. That rounds out this episode of The Fugue, where we explore the kaleidoscope of sounds from early music to the Baroque. The Fugue is a production of WKAR-FM, housed in the Communication Arts and Sciences Building at Michigan State University. I'm your host and producer, Linda Kernahan. You can write to me at lindak@wkar.org. Thanks very much for listening.
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3: 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She risked her life for the sake of live performance. I'm Jake Armerding. I've got the rest of that story coming up.